Good morning, Salam Malaysia Madani. Ilham Ifan with the World News at 11. The death toll from devastating flash floods and landslides in Nepal and China's Tibet region has climbed to 804, while nearly 3,300 people remain missing. In Nepal, police authorities said they have recovered 788 bodies from flood hit areas, whereas 2,742 people remain missing, including hundreds of foreign nationals. Chinese authorities reported 16 deaths and 546 people missing in Tibet. Local sources reported that search and rescue operations are underway for 2,498 people who remain missing, including 933 workers at hydropower projects, 589 foreign nationals, 127 Nepalese traveling with foreign tourists, and residents from several affected districts. Meanwhile, the devastating floods on Wednesday have left buildings in ruins, roads shattered, and the Trishuli River swollen in the worst-hit Rasuwa district. About 50 kilometers from the China-Nepal border port, a small town in Rasuwa has suffered extensive damage to buildings, including a post office that was completely destroyed. The road linking the town to the border port, a key trade route between Nepal and China and a vital passage for rescuers heading into hard-hit areas, including Rasuwa, has been completely washed away by the flash flood. Repair work is underway, with approximately 150 meters of the road already reopened to traffic. Chinese authorities were on alert yesterday, after a new lake formed in the Himalayas in the wake of the catastrophic flash flooding. China's Disaster Management Authority said experts were monitoring the lake using a reconnaissance drone amid concerns that the accumulated water could trigger another flood if it breaks through the mud and debris holding it back. Authorities said the lake was discovered late Saturday after a landslide caused water to build up. The threat of further flooding has repeatedly disrupted rescue efforts on both sides of the border. Iran's Islamic Revolutionary Guard Corps, IRGC, said early Monday that it has struck two US air bases in Jordan with ballistic missiles in retaliation for a US strike on Iran's Larak Island. It said its aerospace force targeted the King Hussein and Azraq air bases in a combined missile and drone operation. It said the strikes hit technical and maintenance infrastructure, as well as areas where fighter jets were stationed, claiming heavy damage. The IRGC warned that any further attack would be met with an even stronger response. In response, Jordan's army said early Monday that it had intercepted 8 missiles that breached the country's airspace. In a statement, it said the missiles were destroyed before posing any threat to civilians or property. A U.S. official told news outlet Axios that earlier Sunday, U.S. forces struck 2 Iranian launchers on Larak Island, marking the first strikes on Iranian territory since late July. The launchers were allegedly being prepared to fire rockets carrying sea mines into the Strait of Hormuz. Elsewhere, friends of passengers on a ferry that capsized off northern Cyprus were waiting anxiously outside the port in the early hours of Monday, as the search for those missing was ongoing. At least 8 people died and 18 were missing after a ferry carrying around 270 passengers and crew capsized off North Cyprus yesterday, leaving survivors clinging to its overturned hull. By late afternoon, the ship had sunk, settling on the seabed at a depth of 540 meters. Divers from Turkey will be assisting the search. And finally, in sports tennis, former champion Daniil Medvedev strolled into the US Open second round, while highest-ranked American Jessica Pegula also advanced, as the year's final major got underway on Sunday with a record purse of $108 million up for grabs. Medvedev beat the French qualifier Hugo Gaston 6-4, 6-2, 6-4, quieting doubts after a frustrating run-up to the year's final major. Meanwhile, world number 3 Pegula beat Romania's Elena Gabriela Rus 6-3, 6-2 in the first match at the Arthur Ashe Stadium. And that was the World News, edited by Mas Elizawati. Malaysia Madani, Kesejahteraan Dinikmati. Until next time, thanks for listening and Selamat Hari Merdeka.

Whoa. Assalamualaikum warahmatullahi wabarakatuh. We're back on Activate and Radio Malaysia Langkawi FM with me, Halina. And it is, of course, a beautiful Monday. Okay, but the haze is still there, so be careful when you're out and about. A big thank you to Nurul and Shazwan, who was with you this morning on Ceria Pagi on this beautiful 31st of August. It is, of course, Happy National Day to every Malaysian around the world and listening into Langkawi FM. All right, we've got things happening besides music and me talking. Of course, we have other things such as dramas and sketches and all that. Okay.

Oh, just a bit of catching up on some news. Again, check this out. It was truly a Merdeka Month joy, of course, in Jakarta as the national underwater hockey team made history by securing their first ever title for the nation at the Asian Championships August 8th. Now, the feat by the under-15 mixed team is a clear sign of the progress made by the Malaysian Underwater Hockey Association. Not that I knew it was such a sport. Made even more impressive considering they only formed up in 2019. Malaysia fielded two teams in both the under-15 and the under-19 divisions, with the standout result coming from the under-15 Team A. The team nearly achieved a flawless tournament, getting 7 wins and 1 draw, as they propelled themselves to national history with a 5-4 victory against the home team Chut Chut Underwater in the final. Interesting stuff, okay? Now, the previous best any team achieved in the sport came in 2024 when the elite women's team won bronze at the meet in Singapore. Now, again, I have no idea that this was such a sport, but it is, all right? Anyway, good on them. Congratulations. They also pointed out how the results in Jakarta proved that grassroots development combined with long-term goals and patience was the perfect combination and should be done more throughout the country. Woohoo! All right, let's talk badminton. Independent men's singles shuttler Chem Jun Wei may not have enjoyed much success in the BWF World Tour, but he continues to shine at the Lindan Cup after claiming his 5th title in Jincheng, China. That happened over the weekend. He defeated home player Ren Chengming 15-11-15-6 in the final to secure another title at the invitational event. The victory also mirrored his first Lindan Cup title in Shenzhen. That was in 2024, when he also beat the same guy in the final. Jun Wei also became only the second player after China's Zhao Junpeng to win the Lindan Cup 5 times. The Penang-born shuttler has now earned a total of 1.152 million yuan, about 689,000 ringgit, from winning his 5 titles at the tournament. His latest win came just over a month after he captured the Chenzhou edition in July. Now, Jun Wei's previous Lindan Cup titles came in Shenzhen and Macau in 2024, Jincheng last year and Chenzhou this year. So good on him. Congratulations. Okay. Now, he will head on over to Pontianak for the Indonesia Masters, which begins Tuesday tomorrow. He is expected to face tough opening round tests against rising American shuttler Garrett Tan, who stunned India's Lakshya Sen at the recent World Championships in New Delhi. All right. Still in a badminton. Okay. Let's talk about Datuk Lee Chong Wei. Now, Datuk Sri Lee Chong Wei plans to expand the inaugural Lee Chong Wei Cup, the LCW Cup, into an international junior badminton tournament next year. The 9-day tournament, which starts today, offers junior shuttlers in the under-13, under-15, under-17 categories a competitive platform to contend for a shiny trophy and a share of the 100,000 ringgit prize pool. Now, Chong Wei, who is the BA of Malaysia Performance Committee chairman, said his target is to organise 1 local and 1 international junior tournament next year to give young players greater exposure. The former world number one spent about a year planning the cup before it was postponed to this year, and he hopes the competition will become an annual fixture on the junior calendar. Now, more than just another domestic competition, he wants the cup to replicate the experience of an international tournament, and that philosophy is evident in details such as courtside seating arrangements, designated coaching areas, and the overall match feel. Okay, so basically good on him. Now, he said these touches were intentional, as many young players have yet to compete overseas, and he wants them to adopt the atmosphere and expectations to adapt to them to a much higher level. Okay, now, he was pleased with the turnout and organization of the inaugural tournament, though there were lessons to be learnt for future editions. Now, scheduled during the school holidays, following feedback from players and parents, the tournament ensures juniors do not miss classes to compete. Datuk said the main goal remains building a pathway for young Malaysian shuttlers to experience a professional tournament environment locally before stepping onto the international stage. Wow.

0: Activate.
1: We've all been in the kind of situation where someone asks you how you've been, and you can only say it's been a rough couple of months. There are times when it feels like you just cannot catch a break, and you wonder why life is so hard. Hopefully, the quote for the week can help put your feelings into perspective.
2: Your time is limited, so don't waste it living someone else's life. Don't be trapped by dogma, which is living with the results of other people's thinking. Don't let the noise of others' opinions drown out your own inner voice. And most important, have the courage to follow your heart and intuition. Steve Jobs.
0: Activate.

right, people, more in the world of sports this time for still local athletes, actually. The youngest was 14, the oldest 20. Nine of them actually are teenagers, okay? Together, they have put Malaysia on a World Cup podium. Now, Malaysia's 10-player para-ID hockey team beat hosts Belgium 3-1 for the bronze medal at the Wageningen Stadium in Amstelveen in Netherlands, August 24th, securing a historic medal at the inaugural FIH Para Hockey World Cup. The tournament brought together 16 teams in a mixed-gender six-a-side competition for athletes with intellectual disabilities. What makes Malaysia's achievement particularly striking is the age and inexperience of the squad. The youngest, Anur Kisha Hazika and Nur Airin Ufaira, are both 14, while Captain Muhammad Safirul is only 20. Ifat Sabarudin, the goalkeeper, is 16. Ariel Mikhail is 17. Muhammad Rafiq, 16. Lourdes Raj, 18. Fahriz Daniel, 15. Nur Iman Dayana, 15, and Emily Tiong, 17. Not simply a story about unusually young athletes, it's about a new sporting door opening and a group of young Malaysians being among the first to walk through it. Now, of course, the National Day is often spoken of in terms of freedom, sovereignty and nationhood, but there is another measure of what a country offers its people, whether they get the chance to discover what they can do. Now, these players have just shown what the chance can produce. R. Shankar, Malaysian's assistant head of relegation, said the bronze medal proved that players could compete with the world's best when given the opportunity, support and the platform to do so. He also said the result should open more doors for para-ID hockey athletes to develop and compete internationally. An important distinction, because the players did not travel to Europe as symbols of inclusion. They were there to play hockey. They trained for the tournament, took the opponents from other countries, then dealt with the pressure of World Cup. The third place made their achievement visible. It did not create their ability. They did it themselves. And that counts because people with intellectual disabilities are often seen first for the challenges they face rather than the skills they develop. Now, these players give Malaysia another way of looking at disability sport. They compete as hockey players, face international opponents, and have now earned a place on the World Championship podium. Their bronze deserves to be judged on the same basis as any other sporting achievement by how well they played. So good on them. Right, former national captain and defender Maninderjit Singh called it a victory of inclusion and said it showed the depth of Malaysia's hockey culture and the talent that exists beyond the mainstream game. He also believes the result should become a foundation for the program to grow and eventually challenge for the World Cup title. Okay, so good on them. Congratulations. Okay. We wish them the best. They have already carried the Jalur Gemilang into a place few Malaysians, able-bodied or not, will ever reach. The next is up to the coaches, administrators, sponsors, schools, families and sporting bodies to decide whether this opportunity grows or fades. All right. Anyway, the nation's strength lies not only in the talent it celebrates, but in the talent it chooses to give a chance. And we congratulate them. Thank you very much.

0: Activate.
1: All right, still a bit more in the world of sports. Thailand's women national volleyball team made history after defeating the hosts, China, 3-2, in the final of the 2026 ABC Women's Volleyball Asian Championship, successfully defending their continental title and securing their first ever place at the Olympic Games. The five-set victory earned Thailand direct qualification for the Los Angeles 2028 Olympic Games, marking the first time the women's national volleyball team will compete on the Olympic stage. Thailand made an impressive start to the final, carrying their confidence from the previous round into a strong opening set. Solid defense combined with effective attacks allowed them to control the contest and take the first set 25-20. Now, China did respond empathically in the second. Thailand did begin to struggle with their serve reception, while the hosts found greater consistency in both attack and defense, and then they dominated the set 25-11. To level the match at 1-1. Thailand regrouped in the third and produced a much tighter contest, taking the lead at stages during the middle and latter part of the set. China, however, raised their level at the decisive moments and overturned the deficit to win 25-23, moving 2-1 ahead. Now, needing the fourth set to keep the match alive, Thailand responded strongly. The attacking rhythm returned, while improving defense created opportunities to dictate play. 25-18 victory leveled the match at 2-2 and forced a deciding fifth set. The two teams remain locked in a tense battle in the decider amidst strong support for the hosts. Thailand maintained their composure under pressure and won the decisive points to close out the set 15-10, completing a 3-2 victory. The result secured another Asian championship for Thailand and more significantly delivered direct qualification for the LA Games. After generations of Thai players pursued the Olympic dream, Thailand's women's national volleyball team will now compete at the Games for the first time in its history. Congratulations to our northern neighbour. All right, check out the MotoGP thing. It happened over the weekend. All right, Ducati's Marc Marquez claimed his third straight victory at the Aragon Grand Prix on Sunday, reinforcing his superiority on an anti-clockwise circuit as the reigning MotoGP champion closed the gap on championship leader Jorge Martin on home turf. Marquez's eighth triumph at the Motoland came after an intense battle with Aprilia's pole sitter Marco Bezzecchi, whom he overtook in spectacular fashion on lap 6 as they went side by side at over 300 kilometers per hour. KTM's Pedro Acosta finished second, extending his wait for a maiden MotoGP victory despite claiming his 14th podium finish, while Bezzecchi rounded the top three and Alex Marquez finished fourth. Now, having won Saturday's sprint, Marquez claimed maximum points over the weekend to move up to 237, leapfrogging Bezzecchi 232, to climb to second behind Aprilia's Martin at 256, who finished fifth. Alright. Anyway, Bezzecchi had snatched pole position with a lap record, but Marquez pounced on turn one to win the sprint, with the Spaniard attempting the same move in the race, only to see the Aprilia rider retake the lead at the next turn. Now, so again, currently the standings is as follows. Jorge Martin with 256 points in one. Marc Marquez, 237 points in second place. Marco Bezzecchi in third with 232 points. Further down, Fabio Di Giantonio, 208 points in fourth. Ai Ogura in fifth with 203. All right, 6th, 7th, 8th and 9th goes with 189, 186, 143, 128. Pedro Acosta, Raul Fernandez, Francesco Banai and Alex Marquez rounding at the top 10 with only 90 points for Min Aldeguer.

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10: Hey kiddos, what's going on? What's with all the ruckus?
11: No, but not everyone has to hear the jellyfish.
10: Hey, one at a time. I can't hear anything.
12: Auntie, is it true everyone should hang the jalugumilang at their houses? Dana said we don't have to.
11: I didn't say we don't have to. I just said not everyone does it.
12: Is that not the same thing?
11: No, it's not the same thing.
10: Okay, let's not start arguing again.
12: So should everyone hang the jalugumilang at their home, auntie?
10: Yes, everyone should put up the jalugumilang at their homes and their offices, their shops, their cars, especially during the month of July to September.
12: Ha, see, that is what I thought.
11: But not everyone does it.
13: Okay. Don't start again. Honestly, everyone should do it. But not everyone does it, right, auntie?
10: Yes, that is also true. Every Malaysian should be proud to have the jalugumilang at their homes and offices. But it is also true that not everyone puts it up.
13: Auntie, do we hang up the flags only during these few months?
10: There are some rules that we have to follow. Hanging up the jalugumilang at home and the office or shops can be done every day. For the car or any vehicle, actually, only the months that we are celebrating National Day to Malaysia Day. Same goes for our clothes. Only during certain times, during National Day celebrations and Malaysia Day celebrations.
13: But why?
10: First, do you know anything about our jalugumilang?
12: I know that there are 14 rows of red and white. There is a star and the moon.
11: I know why there are 14 rows.
12: No, you don't.
11: Yes, I do.
12: No, you don't.
11: Yes, I do.
13: There they go again.
10: Stop. Okay, I just asked a simple question. No need to argue. Okay, Dana, why are there 14 stripes on the Jalur Gemilang?
11: It is to represent the 13 states and one federal territory.
12: Nah, you don't know.
10: Actually, Dana is technically correct, although it is federal territories. Okay, with an S, okay, it's a multiple thing. And not just one federal territory, as we have Kuala Lumpur, Putrajaya and Labuan. And all three are known as federal territories.
14: Okay, understood.

0: All right, so we covered the 14 stripes on the Jalur Gemilang. Did you know that the topmost stripe starts with red and the bottommost stripe is white?
1: I knew that, but how many points are there on the star, Auntie?
2: I know the answer.
0: Okay, Shadi, what is the answer?
2: There are 14 points to the star and it is yellow in color, as is the crescent moon.
0: But do you know why there are 14 points to the star?
2: I don't know that.
0: Ha ha ha ha. Dana, do you know why?
3: Sorry, Auntie, I also don't know why.
0: Then do not laugh at Shadi.
3: Sorry, Shadi.
1: I also do not know why there are 14 points on the star.
0: Okay, the reasons for the 14 points is not the same as the reason for the red and white stripes. It is actually to signify the constitutional monarchy that we practice here in Malaysia.
1: What does that mean, Auntie?
0: The constitutional monarchy is actually a system of government in which Malaysia is ruled by a king according to the constitution.
1: What is a constitution?
0: Well, it would seem that we need to take a seat. This is gonna take a while.
2: Do we have to?
1: Yes, we need to know all of this.
0: Okay, let's get comfortable. Right, the Federal Constitution of Malaysia came into force in 1957 with the title Constitution of the Federation of Malaya and was then amended in 1963 to the Constitution of Malaysia and is the supreme law of Malaysia and is influenced by the Federation of Malaya Agreement of 1948 and the Independence Constitution of 1957. Do any of you know about what happened in 1957 and in 1963?
1: I know that we gained independence from the British in 1957.
3: And I know that we became Malaysia in 1963 because Sabah, Sarawak, and Singapore joined the Federation of Malaya.
2: But Singapore is not part of Malaysia.
0: All of you are correct. 1957, we declared independence. In 1963, we became Malaysia. And in 1965, Singapore became independent and was no longer part of Malaysia.
2: Oh.
0: Okay, kiddos, we are a constitutional monarchy where we have a king, or actually Yang di-Pertuan Agong, as the head of state. But we also have a parliament that is led by a prime minister. We are also unique as we change our king as the head of state 5 years once. Do any of you know why we have the blue, yellow, red and white as the colours on the flag?
4: No, we don't.
0: Okay, now the dark blue on the left top corner behind the crescent moon and the 14-point star signifies the unity of the various races in Malaysia. The yellow of the crescent moon and the 14-point star signifies the royal constitutional monarchy and the philosophy of the Rukun Negara. The crescent moon also means Islam is the official religion of Malaysia. The red signifies courage and the readiness to face all challenges. And the white signifies purity, sincerity and earnestness.
4: Wow!
0: And did you know that Encik Muhammad bin Hamzah was the creator of the Malaysian flag? He was actually one of 373 people who took part in the competition to design the flag in May of 1948. Out of the 373 people, three were picked for the final selection on the 15th of November 1949. The winning design got the most votes and the royal decree by the Council of Rulers meeting on the 22nd and 23rd of February in the year 1950. However, the crescent moon and star was originally white and was changed to yellow to signify the royal colour.

0: For the months that we celebrate National Day and Malaysia Day, 31st August, 16th September, they are not only flags that we hang. We also have banners. But there are rules for this as well.
1: Wow, that is good to know.
0: Yes, the banner has to have the yellow crescent moon and the 14-point star at the top with the blue background and the 14 alternating red and white stripes down below. Now remember earlier I said about the vehicles that you can put up the flags or the Jalur Gemilang?
2: Yes!
0: On any given day, only the Agong, the Permaisuri Agong, all the Sultans, the Raja, the Tuan Yang Terutama, foreign dignitaries, ambassadors, heads of the various armed forces and the police can have the Jalur Gemilang and their personal flags on their vehicles. However, during the National Day and Malaysia Day celebrations, us ordinary folks can put up the Jalur Gemilang on their personal cars. In the middle, on the sides, on the top, on the hood of the car, on the boot of the car, and only as long as it does not endanger anyone. There are a few rules and regulations on the use of the Jalur Gemilang, like how to hang it up in front of the building, if you don't have a flagpole, or if you do have a pole, and if you have more than one flag you want to put up along with the Jalur Gemilang, such as your state flags and so on. Now, there are also rules on what time you can put up the flags and what time you have to bring it down. There is also a rule on how to dispose of the Jalur Gemilang when it is faded, torn and so on. You cannot just throw it away in the trash. You can, however, burn it, but not out in the open and definitely not in public places.
3: Is it true we should not use the Jalur Gemilang as a tablecloth?
0: Yes, you also cannot use it as an umbrella, a songko, a tudung, cap, towels, and so on, and so on, and so on.
4: But a lot of people do so.
0: Actually, it is against the rules and one can be fined. The only time is during the celebration for National Day and Malaysia Day, and even then,

0: It has to be tasteful and worn with pride. It should not be worn or used in a way that does not show respect and makes it a joke.
1: Hey, do you guys know that the Jalu Gumilang is the name of the Malaysian flag? And it was not from 1957, it was not in 1963, it was not in 1965. It was officially named the Jalu Gumilang on the 31st of August 1997 by the Prime Minister at the time, Tun Dr. Mahathir Mohamad at Datara Merdeka.
0: Ah, yes, I forgot about that. 31st August 1957 saw the Federation of Malaysia flag being raised on the field of the Selangor Club, along with our national anthem, Negaraku, being played for the first time in public. 16 September 1963 was the Malaysian flag that was raised with the addition of the 14 red and white stripes. Now, do any of you know what is the difference between Malaysia Day and National Day?
2: I do.
0: Okay, what is it?
3: We celebrate National Day or Merdeka on the 31st of August and Malaysia Day on the 16th of September.
4: Alah, I know that also. What, Layu?
3: If you're so smart, what's the difference then? I'm sure you also don't know.
1: Guys, stop it lah. It's so embarrassing.
0: Okay, I don't want you both to keep arguing, okay? The difference, besides the dates it is being celebrated on, National Day is to commemorate the independence of the Federation of Malaya on that day in 1957. And Malaysia Day, celebrated on September 16th, is to commemorate the formation of Malaysia in 1963. Remember, we talked about it earlier when Sabah, Sarawak and Singapore joined the Federation of Malaya. Just another bit of historic information. Sabah at the time was known as North Borneo and not Sabah.
5: Wow! So many interesting facts, Auntie!
1: Wow, Auntie, how do you remember all this information?
0: I actually like to read up a lot when I was young and actually still do. You must learn and make a habit of reading the news every day from reliable sources that can be trusted like RTM and Bernama, and see and listen to the news every day as well if you can. If you don't have the time, just reading a bit of the news throughout the day is actually a good habit to cultivate.
4: But it is so boring, Auntie. I like to read the comics though.
0: Okay, I also like to read the comics first, but sometimes to know more about your country and the outside world, it is better to read up a bit on the news. You never know what you can find out, and you don't actually have to wait nowadays to read the newspapers, as it is available online.
1: That is very true, Auntie. I think we should all learn a bit every day.
3: I will try to read the news every day, Auntie.
0: So, Shadi, what do you think? Will you read the news a bit a day?
4: I will try, Auntie.
0: Well, that's good to know. Try and get your friends involved as well. Make it a project. It's a good thing to start early so that it becomes a good habit. Just like making your bed before having your shower in the morning, clearing the sink before going to bed at night, and you know, all those good habits you need to cultivate.

0: right, kiddos, have you put up the Jalogamilang around your house yet? I mean, we were talking about the flags earlier, so I was just wondering whether any of you have done so.
1: My house, my mom's car, and my dad's motorcycle all have flags on them. Even my dad's helmet has a few Jalogamilang.
2: Yes, my house and my parents' car has the flag all over.
3: Yep. My parents' house, my grandparents' house, my elder brother's house all have flags everywhere, even the roof. As the entire neighborhood has a competition going on.
0: A competition?
3: Yes, Auntie. Who has the most flags up wins. And they will only do the counting after the 1st of September.
0: Well, first time I ever heard about this kind of competition. Normally, it's how nice the arrangement is.
3: Yes, that is why everyone is so excited, because no need to design. It is as many flags as you can put up.
0: Okay, interesting, that one.
2: Auntie, how about your house? Do you have any flags up?
0: Okay, both my house and my cafe actually have the Jalogamilang up, but since I am not entering any competition, only the cafe has a few more flags than my house, because my house only has one.
4: Jalogamilang, ito bukti kita menang, bersatu teguh. Bercerai roboh, tak mudah runtuh. Untuk anak-anak kita, jangan lupa ke sejarah. Janji kau genggam merah tangan.

0: Did you see the parade this morning on the TV?
1: Yes, in my house, ever since I was very young, the thing that everyone does in my family is watch the parade on RTM. That has not changed.
0: Which is your favourite part?
1: Mine is always of the armed forces and the police and all of their marches because it's always so precise. Also, I like to watch all the tanks and other military vehicles because we don't see that every day.
0: Mine too, Auntie.
2: I like watching all the marches. Definitely the fire department march.
3: Yeah, I also like watching all the marches. I feel like I want to go to Kuala Lumpur and watch it live and in person as well.
1: Well, when I was younger, my school did organize a short trip to Kuala Lumpur with that as the highlight of the trip, and we thoroughly enjoyed the event.
4: Wow! Where else did you go on that school trip?
1: We went to the National Museum and also to the National Library. Both those places were also so amazing.
0: Wow, Auntie, that must have been one amazing trip.
1: Yes, a very, very memorable trip. A definite highlight of my high school years.
2: I can't wait to see what plans the school has next for our school trip.
3: Yes, I am sure that I want to join.
0: Me too. Even if it is not for the National Day celebration, at least we can go see the National Museum and other interesting places.
1: Okay, kiddos, I think that is a good plan and I hope you will not be arguing about that as well.
4: No, we won't.
0: At least not at this moment.
1: Okay, very nice. And I hope you don't argue in public like just now, okay?
4: Okay, Auntie.
1: All right, see you all soon. Hopefully you've finished any homework as you do have school tomorrow.
4: Yes, we have. See you soon, Auntie. Bye-bye.
5: Terima kasih.
6: Yes, Yeni.
5: Rumbananri. Say it. It's easy. It's the language of gratitude.
4: Thank you.

0: Salam Malaysia Madani, I am Puteri Rosli with Prime at 1 p.m. The headlines: National Day 2026, Merdeka Spirit soars at Dataran Putrajaya as more than 100,000 people attend celebrations. And Smart, ready for Nepal SAR mission, awaits green light. The news in full. Tens of thousands of Malaysians of all ages and races gathered at Dataran Putrajaya this morning, filling the venue with patriotic fervour and festive cheer as they came together to celebrate National Day 2026. The pride and excitement of Malaysians marking 69 years of the nation's independence were evident on their faces as people from near and far gathered along the parade route for the celebrations themed Malaysia Madani Kesejahteraan Dinikmati. All eyes turned to the royal stage at 8 a.m. as Malaysia's King and Queen, Their Majesties Sultan Ibrahim and Raja Zayed Sophia, arrived for the National Day celebrations. Also in attendance were Prime Minister Dato' Sri Anwar Ibrahim, Deputy Prime Minister Dato' Sri Dr. Ahmad Zahid Hamidi, Cabinet Ministers including Communications Minister Dato' Sri Fahmi Fadil, who is the Chairman of the Main Committee for the 2026 National Day and Malaysia Day celebrations, as well as diplomats and foreign delegates. Among the highlights of today's parade was the roar of fighter jets across the skies over Putrajaya as the Royal Malaysian Air Force staged a thrilling air display. RMAF Chief General Tan Sri Muhammad Norazlan Aris once again took the cockpit of a Sukhoi Su-30 MKM to lead the display, marking the second consecutive year he has personally led the National Day Air Show. For spectators, the air display was among the most eagerly anticipated moments of the celebration, combining entertainment with a demonstration of the capabilities of Malaysia's air assets. Also stealing the show were the 35 customs and military canine dogs which featured at the National Day Parade. The Royal Malaysia Customs Department featured 10 Labrador Retrievers, up from 8 last year, led by Goku, a 9-year-old veteran dog from the Netherlands that has helped detect about 620 kilograms of amphetamines. The Malaysian Armed Forces featured 25 dogs from the Army Combat Training Center's Wolf Wing, comprising guard, search and tracking dogs, with K-9 Troy out front alongside Detachment Commander Captain Duin Anak Pat. Meanwhile, the Johor Military Force, JMF, made a historic debut at the 69th National Day Parade, bringing the legacy of one of the country's oldest security forces to the national stage. JMF Contingent Platoon Commander, Lieutenant Muhammad Nur Hilmi Muhammad Amin, said the participation gave Malaysians an opportunity to see the uniqueness and continued role of Johor's state military force up close. Meanwhile, Prime Minister Dato' Sri Anwar Ibrahim praised and expressed his appreciation to everyone involved, as well as members of the public who attended the 2026 National Day celebration at Dataran Putrajaya. Similarly, Deputy Prime Minister Dato' Sri Dr. Ahmad Zahid Hamidi described the 2026 National Day celebration as exceptional and better than those of previous years.
1: Sangat luar biasa sambutan baik pada tahun-tahun yang lalu. 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Alhamdulillah.
0: Dato' Sri Dr. Ahmad Zahid Hamidi. In related developments, more than 100,000 people attended the 2026 National Day celebration, surpassing the initial target of 80,000. Communications Minister Dato' Sri Fahmi Fadil, who is the chairman of the 2026 National Day and Malaysia Day Main Committee, said all preparations had proceeded smoothly according to schedule.
2: Saya ingin ambil kesempatan untuk ucapkan terima kasih kepada ramai yang telah datang. 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
0: Datuk Sri Fahmi also expressed gratitude. The celebration took place in good weather, with API readings showing no significant increase despite the haze.
2: Cuaca hari ini sangat-sangat baik berkat doa, dan saya ingin ucapkan terima kasih kepada semua pihak, termasuk Jabatan Alam Sekitar dan Jabatan Meteorologi serta pihak NADMA yang telah memantau, dan mereka juga telah bersedia untuk melakukan pemeriahan awan.
0: Datuk Sri Fahmi Fadil. Still ahead, West Asia war flares again for the first time in a month, with American strikes on Iran prompting retaliation from Tehran. Sarawak's air quality deteriorated today, with four areas recording hazardous API readings this morning, up from three areas yesterday. The Department of Environment's Malaysian Air Pollutant Index Management System portal showed that Seri Aman was the latest area to record a hazardous API reading. The API reading at the Serian District Police Headquarters Monitoring Station reached 475, followed by Samarahan at 334, Seri Aman 330, and Kuching 324. Three areas recorded very unhealthy API readings, with Sarike recording 271, followed by Cebu 219, and Muka 214. Now, the Special Malaysia Disaster Assistance and Rescue Team, or SMART, is still awaiting feedback from the Nepalese government as to whether it is ready to receive a search and rescue team from Malaysia to assist in operations following the massive floods that hit the country. SMART Commander Senior Fire and Rescue Officer 1, Abdul Manaf Che Issa, said the team was fully prepared to carry out the mission. He said coordination with the Foreign Ministry, National Security Council and National Disaster Management Agency, or NADMA, would be carried out for the deployment of the team to Nepal. Yesterday, Prime Minister Dato' Sri Anwar Ibrahim said the government had decided to send the SMART team to Nepal to assist in SAR operations following the devastating floods in the country. In the meantime, a UNICEF representative in Kathmandu said the agency was dispatching urgently needed relief supplies to the affected communities.
3: Very important, we need clean water to get children and families. We need hygiene kits, we need soaps, we need water purification kits, we need sanitary pads, we need psychosocial support services and supplies to get to children so that they can get a sense of normalcy while they are going through this difficult situation. So that is what we're trying to do as quickly as possible.
0: U.S. forces struck two Iranian launches on Iran's Larak Island, marking the first known American strikes on Iran since late July. Iran's Revolutionary Guards said the attack killed and wounded several soldiers and citizens. It said the attack would be met with a response and punishment. Soon after, the Revolutionary Guards said they attacked two U.S. military air bases with ballistic missiles in Washington-allied Jordan, causing heavy damage. Iran said later it had targeted U.S. military personnel at an airbase in the United Arab Emirates. Now turning to sports, ailing Novak Djokovic suffered his earliest Grand Slam exit in 20 years, falling in five brutal sets to Mariano Navone in the first round of the US Open. The 48th-ranked Argentine's 7-6, 5-7, 4-6, 6-2, 6-1 victory ended Djokovic's latest bid for a record 25th Grand Slam title. It also ended his run of a 78 Grand Slam first-round victories, a streak stretching all the way back to Djokovic's 2006 loss to Paul Goldstein at the 2006 Australian Open.

And now a recap of the headlines. National Day 2026, Merdeka Spirit soars at Dataran Putrajaya as more than 100,000 people attend celebrations. And Smart Ready for Nepal SAR mission awaits green light. That was the news edited by Carmilla Badri. Malaysia Madani, Kesejahteraan Dinikmati.

Assalamu alaikum wa rahmatullahi wa barakatuh. Bismillah ar-Rahman ar-Rahim. It's time for daily reflections on Activate. Today it is already the 18th of Rabiul Awal. Just a reminder and some suggestions to devote and be sincere and to make the most of this blessed month. Number one, increasing our salawat to invoke peace and blessings upon the Prophet Muhammad sallallahu alaihi wasallam throughout the month of Rabiul Awal. This act of remembrance not only brings spiritual rewards but also strengthens one's connection to the Prophet's noble character. Number two, reflecting on the Prophet's life. Use this month as an opportunity to explore the life and the teachings of the Prophet Muhammad sallallahu alaihi wasallam. Study his biography, read books that narrate his sayings and actions, and reflect on the lessons that can be drawn from his life. Understanding his character and mission in life can inspire Muslims to embody his qualities in their lives. Number three, acts of kindness and charity. Emulate the Prophet's compassion and generosity by engaging in acts of kindness and charity, extending a helping hand to those in need, supporting charitable causes, and practicing giving without expecting anything in return reflects the spirit of love and compassion that the Prophet exemplified. Number four, renew your commitment to the Sunnah. Rabiul Awal is an excellent time to renew one's commitment to following the Sunnah. Strive to implement his teachings and practices in your daily routine, and this includes acts of worship, ethics, and interactions with others. Number five, gather for commemorative events. Participate in gatherings and events that commemorate the life and teachings of the Prophet Muhammad sallallahu alaihi wasallam. Attend lectures, conferences, or community events where scholars discuss his noble character and the relevance of his message in today's world. Number six, seek forgiveness and repentance. Take this opportunity to seek forgiveness for past sins and shortcomings. Repent sincerely and resolve to lead a life more aligned with the teachings of Islam. The Prophet, peace be upon him, himself encouraged seeking forgiveness and turning to Allah in repentance frequently. Share the knowledge and the love of the Prophet Muhammad sallallahu alaihi wasallam with others. This is point number seven. Engage in discussions about his life and his message with family, friends, and the community. Promote unity and harmony among Muslims by focusing on their shared love for the Prophet Muhammad sallallahu alaihi wasallam. The multifaceted personality of the Prophet Muhammad sallallahu alaihi wasallam goes beyond his role as a prophet. He was a remarkable leader who transformed history, a loving father who cared for his ummah, a wise guide who illuminated the path to righteousness, a compassionate doctor who healed the afflicted, and a patient teacher who imparted wisdom to humanity. Rabiul Awal is a month filled with blessings and an opportunity for Muslims to draw closer to their beloved Prophet Muhammad sallallahu alaihi wasallam.

As a gentle reminder for Muslim listeners in Langkawi, Zohor prayers commenced today at 1:23 p.m. Asar prayers will commence at 4:29, Maghrib at 7:29, and Isha tonight at 8:39 p.m.

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2: Ladies and gentlemen, this is Captain Sharon on behalf of co-captain Aush and the cabin crew. 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

Whoa. All right, people, it's the last hour of Activate here at Malaysia Langkawi FM. We've got a drama coming out about 2:15. It's nationwide. 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One of the actors, of course, or voice actors, is going to be Natia. So stay tuned to see what she sounds like, what she's doing, or who she's acting as at about 2:15 here on Radio Malaysia Langkawi FM.

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right, people, time for Minimos and Artie. We'll be back with you again tomorrow here at Malaysia Lanka. We have him. If you're out and about, don't forget, it is, of course, a very hazy weather. Okay, Sabah has gone on alert for haze, with the state capital and tower recording unhealthy levels of the over the last 48 hours. Of course, there is, of course, people who do still open burning, and that is not good. It does not contribute to the air quality index, okay? So people, be careful when you're out and about. Again, please do not carry out open burning or allow their land or premises to be trespassed for such activities. Under Section 29A of the Environmental Quality Act of 1974, offenders may face fines of not less than 25,000 ringgit and not more than 1 million, or imprisonment up to 5 years, or both. So public are urged to help extinguish small fires and report open burning or fire incidents with the Fire Rescue Department at 999 or the DOE toll-free line at 1-800-88-27-27. Okay, so be careful when you're out and about. Don't forget to join Chi-Chi on Express until 7 p.m. Until the next time, Selamat Hari Kebangsaan.